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1: Hey, this is Randy James from Hopeful. We wrote Everything Is Better as a reminder that no matter what you're walking through, the storms, the chaos, the struggles, there's real hope because of Jesus. This song is a picture of what life looks like when you're living in the center of God's will. And remember, even when the night feels...

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5: 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I'm David Leister with Pillar Missions. 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
6: We had the scariest, windiest day ever recently. My friend had a massive trampoline picked up, flipped, and landed two houses down. But he sent me another picture from that same day of his flimsy little yard sign promoting Easter services at his church, standing strong through the storm. It's Ryan from United Faith Mortgage, and recently we've worked with hundreds of radio listeners who are that little sign. 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

0: 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Hey, it's Chad. We made it. It's Friday. And I want you to know that you are beautiful and you are loved and your place in this world can only be occupied by you. And it's going to be an awesome afternoon and weekend here in the Mile High. So turn it up and worship with us here at Star 101.5.
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2: In the interest of full transparency, whenever my wife and daughter and I play Uno, I am the biggest loser. They are so much better at that game than I am. And I'm going to ask Eric coming up. He's on the line to become fast friends. What game he is good at and so much more. That's next right here on Star. Don't miss it.

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2: Since it seems like we all communicate so much via text these days, I've got Eric on the line to become fast friends. I want to ask him kind of a text etiquette question inside of fast friends. But Eric, first of all, are you ready to become fast friends?
3: Yes, I am.
2: All right, let's do it. First question for you, Eric. What game are you really, really good at?
3: Checkers.
2: Interesting. I used to play that with my sister. Do you still play? You sound like an adult. Do you play with your kids? Do you have kids?
3: Yep. I have a 9-year-old. His birthday Saturday. So
2: has he beat you yet?
3: He is not. I'm trying to teach him the art.
2: Well, happy birthday. What's his name, by the way?
3: His name is Cooper.
2: Cooper. And who's the dog? We got to get everybody.
3: That is Oliver.
2: Oliver and Cooper's birthday. Dog. Happy birthday on Saturday to Cooper. All right. Time for question number two. Eric, can a text message ever have too many exclamation points?
3: No.
2: Never too much. Okay.
3: I love the excitement.
2: What's that?
3: Love the excitement.
2: All right. And finally, just an opinion question for you, Eric. What is better, in your opinion, summer or fall?
3: Definitely fall.
2: And why is that?
3: You got football, you got bonfires, and food.
2: You had me at football.
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2: I don't know if you've ever lost a good friend. I never had until my friend Charlie passed away a couple of years ago. And honestly, I'd never thought about how I would react to that. I still miss him. And there are days when I just want to pick up the phone and call Charlie. He was very special to our family, special to our kids. They called him Uncle Charlie. He was a lifetime law enforcement guy. When our troops were in Iraq and Afghanistan, he quit his job. He felt like he wanted to do his part, and he became a military contractor. In Iraq. Was injured there, and kind of ended his career. But just a special guy. A lot of wisdom. Country boy. Grew up in Georgia and Tennessee. Rooted for the Tennessee Vols. And one of the things that stands out in my mind about Charlie, I just saw something his kids posted online that yesterday would have been his wedding anniversary. I think 45 years.
1: Okay.
2: He always spoke so highly of his wife. He called her Miss Carrie. And, you know, one of the things that stood out about him, I don't know if you've ever been around a group of guys talking about their wives, and there'll be some lighthearted, I'd love to go golf with you, but you know my wife, she doesn't like me to have any fun. And you know,
1: the old ball and chain.
2: Kind of that. Yeah, it's right. Said in jest, but he never did any of that. No. Always spoke with admiration and, you know, just talked about how lucky he was. He'd look at me and he'd say, boy, you and I sure married above our pay grade. We sure got lucky.
1: Wow. You know, I was just thinking about that. The idea of always putting yourself around people who make you better. Mm-hmm. He's a great example of that.
2: I miss him.
3: Okay. I'm about to-

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2: Sometimes to get your point across, it might be important to sit down, have a serious conversation.
3: Look, that's eye to eye.
2: Yes. Mm-hmm. Yes. Get on their level, you know, and that's what this dad is doing with his 6 month old son, Dakota.
4: Hey, Dakota. So last night was pretty rough. Your mom didn't really sleep, and that has, you know, secondhand consequences for myself.
2: Yeah, Dakota's not not paying attention.
4: I'm talking to you. Yeah, mm-hmm. Your mom didn't sleep very well, so we need to figure out a solution.
2: He's looking away.
4: Dakota? Nope. Hey, listen. Your mom and I have been talking.
2: Not listening.
4: Hey.
2: Yeah.
3: Here's the thing. Even with an infant of that age, they've got to have skin in the game. You know, for this to really drive the point home. And so threaten to take away the phone. Like, look, I know
2: it's,
3: this
2: it's 6 months.
3: Well, I know this doesn't mean a lot to you now, but trust me, in a few years.
2: I was more thinking that Dakota was looking at dad thinking, you know, this really could have been an email. This whole conversation.

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2: Well, I hope you love Independence Day as much as I do. Since I was a kid, just always been fascinated with the 4th of July. And so I was reading at thefounding.net about the origins of our nation, and it was very interesting. You know, it may not be popular to say out loud today, but the American founders wrote the Declaration of Independence for our new nation of the United States, and they included principles they found in their faith. Many, if not most, of the founders believed in God. They believed in a Judeo-Christian Bible-based view of God and believe that God was actively involved in the lives of humans.
3: Yeah.
2: And so with that belief, they sought God's guidance and his favor and encouraged people to pray and do the same. And I just thought about that, and I thought, we're so blessed to have that as our origins for this nation. And if we truly believe that today, that God is actively involved in our lives, then this weekend would be a great weekend, would it not? To pray for our country.
3: Yeah, actually, hey, we could pray right now to Lord, help us to daily to put on the armor of you, Lord, stand firm and commit to pray for our community and our country. Help us to shine the love and mercy, never losing sight that our struggle is not with other people, but against the spiritual forces that influence us. And let's pray for revival and spiritual awakening to sweep through our country and through our world.
2: Yeah, amen.
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2: I just don't understand how some things have come into being.
3: Okay.
2: And one of those things are these food eating contests for 4th of July.
3: Yes. That is such a good question.
2: Why do we do this?
3: I mean, I have no idea. I know that we, you know, we do the 4th of July cookout. We do our Independence Day picnic, maybe.
2: That sounds pleasurable.
3: And but maybe, I don't know, years ago, Uncle Dan overate.
2: Yeah.
3: And it became an annual thing. He was at the cookout.
2: Yeah.
3: And somebody
2: said.
3: And
2: then Chuck wanted to get in on it. Chuck was like, hey, Dan overate last year. I think I'll overeat this year, too.
3: Bet I can eat more than him.
2: And then Bob's like, well, now that Dan and Chuck are in on it, I've got to get on this.
3: And the next thing you know, you've got Joey Chestnut
2: yes.
3: standing on stage with his hands over his head. I don't know.
2: I don't like this.

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1: Hey, this is Micah Tyler. I want to be perfect. I look around at the people next to me. I look on social media, and over again, I see this perfect picture of someone's life. And I think to myself, God, when other people are brave, all I see is fear in my life. And then I remember that it's God's perfect love that casts out that fear. I feel like every time that I make a turn, it is heading down another broken road when I remember that God has a perfect plan for my life. See, at the end of the day, when we throw up our hands and we confess the places that we fall short, that's when God's perfect love shows up and loves us perfectly.

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1: It's the best news ever with Chad Mitchell. It's the best
2: news ever. I sure hope you're having an awesome day today. If maybe you're struggling and there's a little pushback from other people going on right now, can I tell you, don't listen to them. Because the power of a little bit of faith and patience make what they say is impossible become possible. And lots of times it begins with a phrase like, that's impossible. And they said it wouldn't work. They said it might only last a year. But this little thrift store tucked behind a local middle school proved them all wrong. It actually started 13 years ago to support students and local schools. You know, those extra needed funds that schools often look for but can't find. And it started kind of slow. The first year, the little thrift store made $10,000 to be split up between six local schools. Fast forward to this year, those six local schools will split up a bit more. In fact, that little thrift store has made over $1 million this year. And they said it couldn't be done. And that's the best news ever.
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2: Yeah, I was thinking about this yesterday. See if this makes any sense. The art of communication, super important, but you don't really get how important it is until you need to communicate something and no communication is possible.
3: Oof,
2: yeah. And the reason this came up, we have a cat that loves to be outside, loves it.
3: Oh.
2: But it won't stay in the backyard. It hops the fence and it's gone for hours.
3: Yeah.
2: Sometimes it doesn't come back until after dark. And so that's not real safe. And so we just don't let it outside. It will sit and stare out the French door we have.
3: Yeah. Look at,
2: and just
3: sort of longingly,
2: wistfully mourn out loud.
3: Yeah.
2: And, you know, I want to say, if you would just stay in the backyard, you could be out all day.
3: I wonder.
2: But, of course, no communication is possible.
3: I wonder if your cat has been thinking, I really wish that communication was possible with my human so that I could explain that I need my freedom. Yeah.
2: If only.

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2: Randy Phillips is, of course, a member of Phillips, Craig & Dean, but also a pastor. And we don't have to be pastors to value wisdom. And Randy, I wondered if somebody had shared wisdom with you that maybe it was something you could pass along.
3: One is a timeless truth that my paternal grandmother taught me. Her name was Lily May. I named my daughter Lily Pearl, but her name was Lily May. She's just old school, tough French woman, Louisiana. But she had a lot of wisdom, just homespun wisdom.
2: Yeah.
3: And she gave me this phrase that has been in my head forever, that has helped me deal with so many difficult people, run into a lot of difficult people in pastoring and in just in life. She said, remember this, everybody's a little bit pitiful. Everybody's a little bit pitiful. So
4: yeah.
3: If you could just kind of remember, like, where is this anger coming from that's being vented towards you? Where is this sarcasm? Where is this difficulty? Why can't we just get along? What is the trouble here? There's something back in there, in that person and in yourself, just a little bit pitiful.
4: Yeah, I'm thinking about that. I think I am a little bit pitiful too.
3: Sometimes I just, when somebody's really getting after me about something, that Lily May thought just bubbles up to my mind. Ain't they pitiful?
4: Wisdom.
3: Ain't they pitiful?
4: Yes.
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2: The 4th of July holiday has to be one of the toughest holidays to clean up after.
4: I agree. Maybe that and Christmas too.
2: Well, my wife Tammy and I got into this discussion. Yeah. And so she thought Christmas. I wondered if it was 4th of July, especially outside. Where everybody tends to congregate outside. There are the fireworks, and our neighborhood just went crazy.
4: Yes.
2: And so you got the litter from all the fireworks.
4: What's the solution? What's the solution to this exactly?
2: See, that's me. That's me. I'm blank.
4: I don't know.
2: Here's an idea. Maybe have your celebration at someone else's house.
4: That is brilliant. Yes.
2: Could that do it?
4: No, I mean, it doesn't seem nice, but yes.
2: Yeah, right.
5: 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You know what? 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
2: Waking up in the morning of the 4th.
3: Mm-hmm.
2: You know, my husband, he got up before everybody else. He was going to have a peaceful few minutes before everybody else got up, have some coffee.
3: Yeah.
2: But when I all of a sudden I started to hear him grumbling and making noise. And anyway, I go out to see what happened. And it turns out our dogs, Wallace and Daisy, apparently they had their own fireworks going on all night long.
3: You mean so like, they made messes?
2: Yeah, yes. Yes. And yes.
3: Uh-oh.
2: And here we are.
3: That's no good.
2: Wallace needs a bath. Daisy needs a bath. The whole house needs disinfecting. It was just, apparently they had gotten into something, upset their tummies.
3: Oh no.
2: And it was bad. It was really bad.
3: You know, I've heard somebody say this, and apparently now it's true.
2: Uh-huh.
3: 4th of July holiday is the hardest one to clean up after.
2: It really is.
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1: I don't know if you've ever lost a good friend. I never had until my friend Charlie passed away a couple of years ago. And honestly, I'd never thought about how I would react to that. I still miss him. And there are days when I just want to pick up the phone and call Charlie. He was very special to our family, special to our kids. They called him Uncle Charlie. He was a lifetime law enforcement guy. When our troops were in Iraq and Afghanistan, he quit his job. He felt like he wanted to do his part, and he became a military contractor. In Iraq. Was injured there, and he kind of ended his career. But just a special guy. A lot of wisdom. Country boy. Grew up in Georgia and Tennessee. Rooted for the Tennessee Vols. And one of the things that stands out in my mind about Charlie, I just saw something his kids posted online that yesterday would have been his wedding anniversary, I think 45 years.
2: Okay.
1: He always spoke so highly of his wife. He called her Miss Carrie. And, you know, one of the things that stood out about him, I don't know if you've ever been around a group of guys talking about their wives, and there'll be some lighthearted, I'd love to go golf with you, but you know my wife, she doesn't like me to have any fun. And, you know,
2: the old ball and chain.
1: Kind of that. Yeah, it's right. Said in jest, but he never did any of that. No. Always spoke with admiration and, you know, just talked about how lucky he was. He'd look at me and he'd say, boy, you and I sure married above our pay grade. We sure got lucky.
2: Wow. You know, I was just thinking about that. The idea of always putting yourself around people who make you better. Mm-hmm. He's a great example of that.
1: I miss him.

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1: Hey, this is Cece Winans. Psalm 63 talks about God's love being better than life. And that is so true. When I think of the goodness of Jesus and all that he has done for me, I can't help but praise God. And this song just puts it all in perspective when I just think of all of the great things that God has done, what he continues to do, and not just because of what he's done, but just because of who he is. He's worthy of all of our praise, all of our strength. The Bible instructs us to love him with all of our heart, soul, and mind. Why? Because he deserves nothing less. He is worthy of

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1: I happened to come across something that was a friendly reminder.
2: Mm-hmm.
1: It says a friendly 4th of July reminder specifically. Absolutely no one is going to watch the video of fireworks you recorded on your phone.
2: Now, hold on. Hold on.
1: Yeah.
2: That's not true. I post mine on social media.
1: I didn't say you don't post it. I said nobody's going to watch it.
2: But it's right there.
1: Yeah. Yeah. And
2: on Facebook.
1: Instagram. We still record it and we still post it. But yeah, nobody's going to watch it.
2: I don't believe it.

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2: Your kids go through certain stages. All the different ones collectively, it's what makes all the memories and just like gives you these little soft places in your heart for them. And one of those areas is gifting when it comes to gifting. They're dealing with limited funds. And so a lot of times it's more gifts from the heart and thoughtful things. And I've got to say, those are the most special kind.
3: Sure.
2: And we can take such a lesson from our own kids in that area. I got to tell you something has changed though. Our daughter Della, she gave me a gift and it was a pajama set, like a little top and the bottoms and they're soft, they're comfy. It fits.
3: So you like
2: she got
3: them.
2: Me the right size. Yes. I love them. I feel like we've crossed over something though.
3: You have. You've passed a line where a few years ago she might have gotten you something in her favorite cartoon character.
2: Yes.
3: And now it's something a little more adult. But maybe it's too adult. Maybe you're not ready yet. Maybe give them back to her and say, sweetheart, when you turn 20, give me these then.
2: I don't know. I don't know. They're awfully comfy now, though.
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1: Hey, it's Carly Ann Taylor. I wrote this in a season where anxiety felt super loud. One thing God keeps continuously reminding me of is that He meets us exactly where we are and not where we think we should be. When we let go of control and lay everything down at the feet of Jesus, His peace feels louder than our fear. The world constantly tells us to worry about everything, but when we call on the name of Jesus, He brings peace, direction, and security. Hey, my friend, He knows you and He sees you. He has good plans for you, because that's just who He is. So why

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2: One decision could change a life, change what the future looks like. I was just thinking about that when I heard the story about this guy. His name's Kelly Wright. He's a journalist. He's a very, very successful guy. And he shares a story about how he got his start.
3: Her mother says, "We're going to fly you to Nebraska to have an abortion." 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God is telling me this is the only child I'll ever have biologically." And then 5 days after her 17th birthday, that child was born. 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
2: Hold on.
3: What's wrong?
2: Hold on. Wait a second. What is this?
3: What is it? Oh.
2: All my screens are all like a completely different configuration. What just happened?
3: Well, that's kind of fun when things are a little different, not the same.
2: You know, sometimes you just get tired of the same old.
3: Right.
2: And your
3: screen has so many colors. There's so many colors.
2: It's going on.
3: Wow.
2: Oh, you know what? I understand now. Uh-huh. I think there must have been an update.
3: Okay.
2: Which improves our lives. You know,
3: anytime they
2: update our computers.
3: Is that always the case?
2: Is that not the idea of the update?

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2: America's top divorce attorney. His name's James Saxton. And I can't imagine being in that, like, that's your job. It's your job.
3: Yeah, there are a lot of areas of law.
2: Ooh.
3: I mean, you picked that one?
2: Oh, my goodness. Something really got my attention about this guy. He's doing this podcast. It's called Diary of a CEO. And he had this to say about finding the one.
4: If you've ever met someone who is happily married over a long period of time, you won the lottery. Like, life is terrifying and it's brutal and it ends. It invariably ends. We're all going to die. Like, we're playing a game you can't win to the utmost. And to me, to have a partner in that, someone who you can hold their hand and go, you know, when you're scared, I'll be here for you. And when I'm scared, you'll be here for me. And you'll help me see my blind spots and I'll help you see yours. And let's just do this thing. We'll never be alone. Like, what a gorgeous thought that is. What a beautiful thought that is. What a worthy pursuit that is.
2: And that's coming from somebody who sees the ugly side.
3: Yeah, I mean,
2: of this.
3: Oh, how conflicted he must be.
2: Yeah.
3: You think about, like, I would only speculate, how many divorces has he finalized? And yet he's a man who clearly sees the beauty in marriage, the value in it.
2: Yeah. I'm kind of curious, though, if he were to say that, and maybe he has, during the time of maybe he is, you know, trying to orchestrate this divorce.
3: Might someone change their mind?
2: Maybe he saved a couple of marriages.
3: Maybe.

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2: It was the kind of fireworks display that if you were in attendance, that you dream of, you know, went on forever. A lot of bang for the buck. Problem was, my wife and I were in bed trying to sleep, and this display was happening just a couple of houses down, roughly 10 or so, and it just went on and on and on. I mean, they went all out.
3: Well, just when you think that was the finale, and then you realize, oh, wait, no, that wasn't the finale yet.
2: You're right. There'd be a pause, and then pop, pop, pop, boom, boom, boom, boom, boom, boom. And so finally I got up. We've got a noise machine, one of these white noise machines, and so I turned it on high to try and drown it out. It really didn't work all that well.
3: Yeah.
2: And just as I thought, okay, it's drowning it out enough that I think I can go to sleep, that's when the finale hit.
3: Oh.
2: And the finale went on. I don't know what these people spent.
3: Yeah.
2: But, oh my goodness.
3: Like, it was like the city said, hey, we have some leftover fireworks from last year that we didn't use all of them. So we're gonna give them to your neighbor.
2: Professional grade shells.
3: Well, yeah.
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0: I firmly believe that God gives us the responsibility to train our children in His ways. 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
3: In his second letter to the Corinthians, the Apostle Paul wrote, "Where the Spirit of the Lord is, there is freedom." Well, freedom and liberty were pressing needs felt by the leaders of the 13 American colonies 250 years ago. They had a deep faith in God and decided to take a stand against the mightiest empire in the world when they signed the Declaration of Independence. We'll hear more today on Focus on the Family with Jim Daly. I'm John Fuller, and Jim, many people are obviously planning time together as family and friends as we celebrate the 250th. I wonder, though, how many Americans really understand the significant events that led up to this very special holiday.
1: Well, I'm hopeful that many of us do, but we're so blessed to be living at this time in history where we can celebrate and enjoy the freedoms that we have. And I really do hope every one of us will take time this weekend to have fun with your family and express your love for each other. Those are important things to do, but it's also important to reflect on the great price that was paid for our freedom, because back in 1776, the founding fathers of this nation were literally putting their lives on the line. To the British, the Declaration of Independence was an act of treason, and the original signers kept their name secret because otherwise they would have been killed. Those were the stakes at the time, and today we want to help you get a sense of the courage and sacrifice and profound faith that many of our founding fathers had. That's why we have a dramatic episode from our Adventures in Odyssey team that we'd love to share with you today, and I think you're really going to enjoy it.
3: You know, Adventures in Odyssey, of course, the audio drama series that we've been producing since 1987. It provides wonderful creative stories that feature faith and life lessons for children and for many adults as well. And we have more than 1,000 Adventures in Odyssey episodes, and we have a big new thing coming up in early 2027, a brand new animated film called Adventures in Odyssey, the movie. It's our hope that millions of new families will be introduced to the world of Odyssey and ultimately to the good news message of Jesus Christ.
1: That's our goal, and we're counting on the prayers and financial support of friends like you to help us achieve this. But we'll tell you more about that later in the program. What we need to do right now is set the stage for today's drama titled The Day Independence Came. And it all starts in an old-fashioned ice cream shop called Wit's Inn, run by Mr. Whitaker, or Wit, as we call him. Wit and his friend Tom are discussing trivia with a young history buff named Erwin Springer.
4: Okay, here's one for you. Who commanded the British forces during the Revolution?
5: That's easy. General Charles Cornwallis.
6: Oh, boy, he sure got that. How do you know all that stuff, Erwin?
5: Oh, I love the Revolutionary War. There were so many great heroes like Washington and Adams and Nathan Hale. It's my favorite period in history.
4: Speaking of Franklin, that reminds me. I have a book about him for you, Erwin. It's a big, thick one, too. I found it in a sale downtown.
5: Really? Where is it?
4: It's on one of the shelves in the Bible room. I didn't want any of the kids to handle it before you got to it.
5: Great!
6: Look at him go. You'd think he was looking for buried treasure or something.
4: Well, what makes you think he isn't?
5: Great, there's nobody here. I'll be able to read it right now. Let's see. There it is on the top shelf. Now, where's the stepladder? Well, here's a chair. Mr. Whitaker doesn't like us to climb on chairs. I'll just do it real quick and nobody will ever know. There we go. Still pretty high. I think I can stretch up and get it, though. Got it! Whoa!

0: Oh, my head. Ouch. Oh, my head. The book must have hit it when I fell down. Hey, where is my book? Come to think of it, where's Wits End? This looks like the old dirt road up to Trickle Lake, except it isn't.
1: Boy! You, boy!
0: Who, me?
1: Yes. Follow me if you value your hide.
0: Excuse me, but I was taught never to go with strangers. Oh, right behind you!
2: Hey now! Hold up, rebel! Hold on!
0: Did he say rebels?
1: Yes. We have to get out of this clearing. Over there! Get behind those bushes!
3: Where are they?
4: I don't know. They run like rabbits. Now they've got to be about here somewhere.
3: Well, let's take a breather for a moment, shall we, Alfie?
4: Right.
0: They look like redcoats.
1: Yes, they are redcoats, and deadly ones, too. We have to think of some way out of this. We could fight, but unfortunately I have no more shot left. Still, there must be some way.
0: Hey, look up there, above the soldiers.
1: What?
0: You see it? That big white-looking thing.
1: Yes, so?
0: It's a wasp's nest.
1: So it is. How's your aim?
0: Not too good.
1: All right. Looks like it's up to me, then. Hand me that rock over there.
0: Okay.
1: Now, we'll only have one shot, so it has to count. Are you ready?
0: Yep, ready.
1: Hey, lobsterbacks, how about some company?
5: Look out! Ow!
0: Yeah, look at them go.
1: Oh, we fixed them for fair, eh?
0: The wasps are turning.
1: We best beat a hasty retreat or we'll end up as food for the wasps ourselves.
0: You said it. Let's get out of here. They're still coming.
1: There's a lake ahead. Can you swim?
0: No.
1: Well, there's no time like the present to learn.
0: Whoa!
1: Well, now, don't struggle. Don't struggle. I've got you. I have you. Now, that's it. Just move your arms and legs. Yeah, that's good. Oh, this way. That's it. Now, up under the shore. Well, we've had quite an adventure. And I don't even know your name or where you're from.
0: I'm Erwin Springer from Odyssey.
1: Well, Erwin Springer from Odyssey, I thank you for saving my life.
0: Likewise, I'm sure. And you are?
1: My name is Hale. Nathan Hale.
0: Nathan Hale? The Nathan Hale?
1: Huh? You've heard of me?
0: Who hasn't heard of you?
1: Well, I don't know. Everyone, I would imagine.
0: Wait a minute. If you're Nathan Hale, then this must be... What year is this?
1: 1776. July, to be precise. We're just outside of the township of New York.
0: New York? Oh, wow! Oh, wow!
1: Mr. Springer, are you all right?
0: Yeah, I just can't... You're really Nathan Hale?
1: Yes. I think I better get you back to camp. You seem a bit delirious. Can you walk?
0: Yeah, sure.
1: Are you sure? It's a good stretch of the legs.
0: No, I'm okay, really. Let's go.
1: Good fellow. All right, this way then.
0: Wait a minute. What camp?
1: The camp of the Continental Army, of course.
0: Oh, wow.
6: Halt, who goes there?
1: Nathan Hale and Master Erwin Springer from the township of Odyssey.
6: Nathan? Thank God you're all right. You're long overdue.
1: If it hadn't been for this young man, I might not have made it at all.
6: Well, you're to report to headquarters right away.
1: Yes, I do have information that won't wait. Master Springer, follow me.
0: Oh, wow. I can't believe this. I'm in the middle of the Colonial Army.
1: Well, we don't have much, but we call it home.
0: This is everything I've ever dreamed about come to life.
1: I'm glad it meets with your approval. Here we are. The headquarters tent. Wait here. There's someone I want you to meet.
0: This is incredible! Incredible! The kids at Wits End are never gonna believe this. I'm not even sure I believe it. Maybe I should pinch myself to see if I'm awake. No, if I am dreaming, I don't want to wake up. This is great!
7: Master Springer, come in.
0: What next?
8: So this is the young man who saved my captain's life.
1: Yes, sir. This is Master Erwin Springer of Odyssey.
5: I'm pleased to make your acquaintance, Master Springer. I'm George Washington.
0: Oh, wow!
5: Is that some sort of Indian greeting?
1: I don't know, sir. He does seem to say it often, though.
5: Well, in the interest of maintaining good relations with the people of Odyssey, I say, oh, wow to you, Master Springer.
0: Thank you, sir.
5: In saving Captain Hale, you have done me a great service. I am in your debt.
0: You in my debt? Oh, no, sir. I just pointed out where the wasps were. It was Captain Hale who did all the work.
5: And modest, too. Master Erwin, we were just about to retire for prayers. Will you join us?
0: Prayers?
5: Unless, of course, you don't pray.
0: Oh, no, I do pray. Every day. I'm a Christian.
5: A patriot and a Christian, too. There's no better combination. Let's do it, then. My tent's this way. Oh, most glorious God, I acknowledge and confess my faults in the weak and imperfect performance of the duties of this day. Direct my thoughts, words, and work. Daily frame me more and more into the likeness of thy Son, Jesus Christ. In his name, amen.
1: Amen.
5: Master Erwin, you seem perplexed.
0: I just can't believe that I'm praying with General Washington. I never knew you were so... I mean, I've always read that you were religious, but I didn't realize how much Jesus really meant to you.
5: And what of you, Erwin Springer? Do you hold those truths in your heart?
0: Well, I guess I never thought about it before. I mean, I've read about it and everything, but until now I never realized how God really does rule countries, and he is in control of what happens to them. So, I guess the answer to your question is, yes, sir, I do hold these truths in my heart.
5: Then Captain Hale was correct. You are the right man for the job.
0: Job? What job?
5: Listen carefully. Even as we speak, the Second Continental Congress is preparing a statement of independence from England. But I fear that some in that assembly do not feel, as you and I do, that God must be first in our country. And so I have written a message to them, urging them to remember the ruler of nations as they ready the document. I wish you, Erwin Springer, to deliver this message.
0: Me?
5: I know the journey will be tiring, and there is little time, but will you do this for me?
0: Oh, yes, sir!
5: Excellent. Your horse is waiting outside.
0: Horse?
1: Yes. You do ride, don't you?
0: Well, there's no time like the present to learn. Are you coming with me, Captain Hale?
1: No, I'm afraid I must travel a different path. Back to New York.
0: But you'll be caught. I mean, if you're caught, won't you be...
1: Hanged? Yes, in all probability. But if that is the Lord's will, then who am I to stand in the way? I only regret that I have but one life to lose for my country. Now, up you go.
5: Godspeed, Erwin Springer. You carry our best hope. Onward to liberty.
8: To liberty!
0: To liberty!
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0: Whoa. Oh, why did I ever think riding a horse was fun? But this is it, the Pennsylvania State House. I'm sorry, Mr. Whitaker?
10: Who?
0: Oh, nothing. You just look like someone from my hometown.
10: Really? Poor fellow.
0: Yeah. Is this where the Second Continental Congress is meeting?
10: Well, indeed it is. That's them in there. Come, have a seat, Master...
0: Erwin Springer.
10: Oh.
0: Thanks, but I've been sitting too long already. Besides, I have a message for the Congress from General Washington.
10: Oh, well, we can't keep that waiting, can we? Here, help me up then, and we'll deliver your message.
0: But they're talking.
10: Oh, that's merely Adams and Dickinson. They're always talking. Come on now.
8: Destroying our house in winter and exposing a growing family before we've got another shelter.
11: It is Britain who has already destroyed the shelter.
10: President Hancock.
4: Mr. Franklin, we're in debate.
0: Benjamin Franklin?
10: I realize that, sir, and I apologize for the outburst, but this young gentleman has just arrived with a message from General Washington.
4: Oh, well, then, by all means, do read it.
10: All right, go ahead, Master Springer.
0: Oh, wow! Gentlemen of the Congress, I write you at a most delicate time. Our cause faces its most trying days. General Howe has gathered 30,000 troops, ready to strike our position. As usual, we are short on ammunition, rations, and men, but we stand ready to fight, awaiting the outcome of your decision for or against independence.
11: There! What do you think of your precious king now, Mr. Dickinson? A king who has massed 30,000 troops to attack one of his own colonies.
12: A colony that rebelled against him, sir! Discipline where discipline is due.
11: Discipline? Have you forgotten the causes for which we fight? Taxation without representation. The oppression of our citizens.
12: Unlike you, Mr. Adams, I cannot so easily remove myself from the most powerful empire on the earth. We have no hope of winning. Better live Englishmen than dead patriots.
10: There are many, Mr. Dickinson, who would say that to live under English rule is to be dead.
11: Hear, hear.
12: Really, Mr. Franklin? And does this cause merit sending our small army to certain defeat against such overwhelming numbers?
0: But it's not certain defeat. We'll win, honest.
4: Master Springer, you are a guest of this assembly. Please remember that.
0: Yes, sir.
10: The cause of freedom merits any price, Mr. Dickinson.
13: Yeah.
10: And as for myself, this great force only spurs my belief that we must strengthen our unity, not weaken it. We must indeed all hang together. Or most assuredly, we will all hang separately.
12: I think General Washington will not find his opponents so amusing.
11: Of what concern is the size of the enemy? I feel no anxiety at the large army against us. Have we forgotten the remarkable interventions of heaven in our favor? God will not forsake a people engaged in so righteous a cause if we remember his loving kindness.
12: And are we so sure that God is with us?
0: General Washington thinks so.
4: Master Springer.
0: I'm sorry, President Hancock. I know I shouldn't talk, but I haven't finished the message. I firmly believe that God is on our side, as long as we are on his. And so, my only request is that you seek the counsel of Almighty God and humbly implore his providence in this most solemn task. G. Washington.
12: Well, the general's faith does him credit, to be sure. But most military men believe that God is with them. It hardly makes it so. More likely, God doesn't care at all about this conflict.
10: He cares, Mr. Dickinson. I have lived, sir, a long time. And the longer I live, the more convincing proofs I see of this truth, that God governs in the affairs of men. And if a sparrow cannot fall to the ground without his notice, is it probable that an empire can rise without his aid?
12: You speak of empires, Dr. Franklin. But I see no empire here. Only 13 colonies trying to bind together into a commonwealth. And what will happen to that commonwealth in 20 or 30 years, gentlemen? Might not this great union itself become unwieldy and split into separate commonwealths?
0: No, it won't. It'll stay together and grow. What you're doing here today is the beginning of a great nation, the greatest in the whole world. You can't give it up now. You can't.
12: The idle dreams of youth. But what does reality say, gentlemen? Does it not tell us that this union you hold so dear will dissolve, and the many who have been sacrificed on the altar of freedom will have died in vain? I implore you, gentlemen, don't let that happen. Vote against independence!
4: Mr. Adams, have you anything to say?
6: What?
11: can I say that hasn't already been hackneyed back and forth 100 times in this room? The issue is plain. Before God, I believe the hour has come. Live or die, survive or perish, I am for the Declaration. It is my living sentiment, and by the blessing of God, it shall be my dying sentiment. Independence now, independence forever.
4: Hey, order, gentlemen, gentlemen, order, please. It must still be put to the vote.
13: Mr. President, may I say something?
4: Mr. Dickinson?
13: I'm sure that my behavior today will finish off my popularity in this land. But I would rather be unpopular forever than vote away the blood and happiness of my countrymen. It's clear I can't stop you, but I also can't, in good conscience, vote with you. Therefore, I respectfully take my leave.
5: A noble fellow.
4: Indeed. To the vote, gentlemen. Resolved that these United States are and of right ought to be free and independent states, that they are absolved from all allegiance to the British Crown, and that all political connection between them and the state of Great Britain is and ought to be totally dissolved. New Hampshire?
14: Aye.
15: In the course Massachusetts? Of
14: aye.
15: It becomes necessary for one people
14: aye.
15: To dissolve the political band.
4: Rhode Island?
10: Truths to be self-evident.
4: New Jersey.
10: That all men are created equal.
16: Appealing Pennsylvania. To the judge.
10: Aye.
16: Do declare that
4: Virginia.
16: These United Colonies
14: aye.
16: Are and of right ought to be free and independent states.
4: South Carolina.
16: And for the support
14: aye.
16: Of this declaration, with firm
4: Carolina.
16: Reliance on the protection
14: aye.
16: Of the divine providence,
4: Maryland.
16: We mutually pledge
14: aye.
16: To each other our lives,
4: Georgia.
16: Our fortunes,
14: aye.
16: And our sacred honor.
4: New York.
17: New York respectfully abstains.
4: That's 12-0 with one abstention. The motion passes!
10: Ride, Erwin Springer. Proclaim the news that these United States...

0: United States are free. The United States are free.
1: Irwin. Oh. Irwin? Oh, come on. Now, wake up. Attaboy.
0: Oh, ow, my head. Oh, Mr. Franklin?
1: Franklin? No, it's Mr. Whittaker.
2: Easy now, easy. You took quite a fall.
0: I was in Philadelphia with Benjamin Franklin and John Adams.
2: Oh, it sounds like he's going to be okay.
1: Yeah.
2: Well, I'll go check on the ambulance.
0: What happened?
1: Well, your chair slipped out from under you. Looks like the book hit you and you hit the floor. You were only out for a couple of seconds, but we'll take you to the hospital just in case. Now, what were you talking about when you woke up?
0: Oh, I had this incredible dream. I was in the Revolution with Nathan Hale, and I prayed with George Washington, and he sent me back to the Continental Congress with a message, and I saw them sign the Declaration of Independence.
1: Wait a minute. Easy now. Sounds like you've had quite an adventure.
0: Oh, I know it was only a dream, but it seemed so real.
1: Well, dreams are that way sometimes.
0: Yeah, but you know what was really weird, Mr. Whittaker?
1: What?
0: Benjamin Franklin looked and sounded just like you.
1: Really? Poor fellow.
0: Oh, wow!
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4: You know, we often forget or overlook the deep religious faith of our founding fathers, but it's so evident in the letters and articles that they wrote each other. Of course, they weren't perfect people. They had their flaws and blind spots, as we all do. But the Lord brought together an incredible group of intelligent, bright, insightful people to form this great country. And we're still benefiting from the Bible-based wisdom and guidance they put in place 250 years ago. Mm-hmm. I think our Odyssey team did a great job with today's history lesson. Yeah, it was so creative and fun and thought-provoking all at the same time. Our goal with this drama series is to introduce children and families to godly truth and the good news.

0: website. And then there's the Adventures in Odyssey Club, where for a monthly fee, your whole family can enjoy the entire library of more than 1,000 episodes.
1: And as we mentioned at the beginning, we have a new animated movie coming out in early 2027, Adventures in Odyssey, the movie. Pretty straightforward title.
0: It is.
1: But it's full of action and mystery and fun for the whole family. 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And here's a note from a young man named Jeremiah who confirms it. He said, "Thank you so much for producing Adventures in Odyssey, which led me to accept Christ when I was 8 or 9 years old. I'm 16 now, and I'm walking with God still. I listen to your CDs every night. They help contain my thoughts and help me focus on God. They always provide a message to keep my head above water." Wow, 16, that's really good.
0: That's a pretty strong testimony there.
1: And I hope that inspires you to become a friend of Focus on the Family with your ongoing support, so together we can reach even more children like Jeremiah and their families. 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Mm. Let's do this together. Let's reach another 20,000 children and introduce them to Jesus.
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1: When I was young, my father was murdered, and I got to go to the victim's dialogue service and actually get to meet this person. And I did a lot of prayer and listening to you guys and worshiping in my kitchen. And I feel like without that perfect song at that right time, I'm not sure I would have been brave enough to do something like this, you know, and actually

0: fantastic man, and I got to witness with him. He was a proclaimed Muslim. By the end of it, I asked him, I said, are you okay? You seem like you're in your emotions. And he said, I feel something. And I got to watch the Holy Spirit work in the seed planet that day. And I just pray he gets saved, and I pray he's listening to the same radio station I'm listening to.
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1: Hey, I'm David Leonard. I wrote this song in a season where I was asking myself if I was really living the life God called me to live. 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It came from the deep desire I think we all carry to stand before the Father one day and hear the words, "Well done." This song is for anyone who's trying to stay on the path, even when it's hard. Anyone choosing faith over fear, obedience over comfort. And my hope is that it reminds you that every step of faith matters, and God sees it all.

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1: This is Danny Gokey's words, a warning for all of us that have put our foot in our mouth over and over again. Here we go. Danny says, the tongue has no bones, but is strong enough to break a heart. Be careful with your words.
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1: Okay, websites updated. 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I haven't seen my couch since Tuesday. What day is it again? 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
1: Hey, this is Randy James from Hopeful. We wrote Everything Is Better as a reminder that no matter what you're walking through, the storms, the chaos, the struggles, there's real hope because of Jesus. 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
1: Hey, this is Micah Tyler. I want to be perfect. I look around at the people next to me. I look on social media and over again, I see this perfect picture of someone's life. And I think to myself, God, when other people are brave, all I see is fear in my life. And then I remember that it's God's perfect love that casts out that fear. I feel like every time that I make a turn, it is heading down another broken road when I remember that God has a perfect plan for my life. See, at the end of the day, when we throw up our hands and we confess the places that we fall short, that's when God's perfect love shows up and loves us perfectly.

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1: Hey, this is Cece Winans. Psalm 63 talks about God's love being better than life. And that is so true. When I think of the goodness of Jesus and all that he has done for me, I can't help but praise God. And this song just puts it all in perspective. When I just think of all of the great things that God has done, what he continues to do, and not just because of what he's done, but just because of who he is. He's worthy of all of our praise, all of our strength. The Bible instructs us to love him with all of our heart, soul, and mind. Why? Because he deserves nothing less. He is worthy of

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1: Hey, it's Carly Ann Taylor. I wrote this in a season where anxiety felt super loud. One thing God keeps continuously reminding me of is that He meets us exactly where we are and not where we think we should be. When we let go of control and lay everything down at the feet of Jesus, His peace feels louder than our fear. The world constantly tells us to worry about everything, but when we call on the name of Jesus, He brings peace, direction, and security. Hey, my friend, He knows you and He sees you. He has good plans for you, because that's just who He is. 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
2: What do you got planned for the 4th?
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2: So what do you know about this trad wife fad? I don't even know if you call it a fad. What do you call it?
3: Trend?
2: Okay, that'll work.
3: I don't know. I keep seeing it all over Instagram. They're like in very pretty dresses and they make everything from scratch. And I am not a great cook or baker, so it's not for me.
2: Well, the bigger vision of this is it's like wives are going back to this traditional, quote unquote, like 50s, like June Cleaver for all you dinosaurs. And, you know, she stays at home. She bakes. She sews. She takes care of the kids and takes care of the husband and everything else. I honestly believe, and I read this in an article, that this is the result of exhaustion. For decades, we put it on women's shoulders, rightly so. You can do anything. You can do anything you put your mind to.
3: Right.
2: Have a career, take care of the kids, have a strong marriage, have a great faith-based marriage. But the reality is, man, that's exhausting. And the pressure that, one, you put on yourself, and two, society puts upon you, you're going, trad wife? Yeah, give me the pearls and the high heels. I'll go vacuum.
3: Yeah, I don't know. It's a lot. I mean, do what you want to do, right? I feel like for me, I just want the balance. I like that my husband cooks, so like we take turns cooking.
2: But what I'm curious about is, ladies, have you been able to kind of dial it back and go to that trad wife lifestyle? And how's it working out for you?
3: Okay, fill us in on the DJ Hangout on Facebook.
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2: It goes without saying that we are being bombarded every day with negative news and information stories, right?
3: Mm-hmm.
2: So how about a couple of things that are positive and super cool that we can feel good about?
3: Amen. 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
2: Have you ever been to Africa?
3: No.
2: The efforts of Christian ministries is paying off. A recent report came out of Africa that life expectancy has increased 10 years.
3: Oh.
2: In the past decade or so.
3: Wow.
2: Isn't that incredible?
3: That is.
2: How do you feel about electric cars?
3: Sounds great to me. I don't own one yet.
2: Electric cars are saving lives in a way you would not expect.
3: What do you mean?
2: Recent report out of China says that pollution-related deaths have been reduced by over 250,000 in the past couple of years.
3: Oh, because all the emissions, and especially like China's so densely populated.
2: Right, right.
3: Wow.
2: Right, right. Here is something very positive about AI.
3: Okay.
2: Artificial intelligence is now capable of detecting early signs of breast cancer 3 to 6 years earlier than in the past.
3: That's amazing.
2: Yep. So here's what we want you to do. Jump on our Facebook page, the DJ Hangout, and share with us a little piece of great news that you're experiencing right now.
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1: A question to all of you, Kristen, who are always capable of seeing the positive spiritual side of things. Is that something you learned, or was it a gift at birth?
2: Oh, I feel like it might be both, because I like to think positive. It's how I survive.
1: Mm-hmm.
2: I don't function well in the negative. So I've always had to find the positive. Like, that's how God made me. But then when I found Jesus, I was like, oh, well, God brings so much positive into our lives. It became easier to find the positive when I pointed it back to God. Oh, here I am doing it again. But I know that God has good plans for us. And I know that he loves us unconditionally. That's how I can function and how I can get through it. So it's a little bit natural. And then it was practice, because once I found God, I wanted to point it back to him.
1: I can't do that. It's not my DNA. He wired me to be that guy constantly looking for the worst thing that could happen and just be prepared for it. I really don't think of it as being a pessimistic.
2: No, my husband calls it being a realist.
1: People will break your heart. People will disappoint you.
2: Yeah, and people are hard.
1: And if you see, okay, God, here's the situation. Here's how people are going to respond. I feel I have a response to every one of those. Does that make any sense whatsoever?
2: Yeah, I get what you're saying. I kind of see it a little different. Every time that I've been let down by a person and I've been really upset about it, and I complain to God about it because, you know, like,
1: that's
2: God,
1: what we do.
2: Hello, you created this one. Why'd you make them that way? God always shows me how I've done that to somebody. And then I realize I need so much grace because I'm doing it. I didn't even realize I was doing the same kind of thing. So when I realize how much grace God has given me and other people have given me, then it's easier for me to give it to other people too, because I'm like, wow, I'm a mess.
1: You force me to look at things in a different light. I find myself going off on some sort of Oscar the Grouch rant, and I realize I'm being judgmental. And it's usually something that you point out to me about it. I'm like, curses! She's right again.
2: You know what? Okay, speaking of the judging thing.
1: Yeah.
2: Every time I've severely judged somebody, I've become that thing.
1: Yep.
2: And that's what scares me. Like, it is biblical, right? Like, God says, judge not lest you become what you judge. But, like, it's real. And when you have so heavily judged somebody for something, and then you become that thing, it's humbling. I'm like, God, check me, because I don't want to judge somebody because I don't want to do that thing.
1: Yeah.
2: I think it's part of being human. That otherwise God wouldn't have had to put it in the Bible. That's, you know?
1: Yeah.
2: Like, if it wasn't something that we were all going to do, he wouldn't have had to write it.
1: That's a gift. Good for you.
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1: Oh, we all need to hear this today. It's your positive thought. Praise God before the breakthrough comes. Okay, this is why. Because gratitude is the gateway to miracles.

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2: Do you think you're living the American dream?
3: You know, when you think about what the American dream was traditionally, I think yes, because, you know, we've got the kids and the house and the dog, right?
2: Yep.
3: Correct me if I'm wrong, but I feel like the American dream now is to go back where we all have farms. Farms and cows, and like we just get to stay home with our kids all day. Is that not the case? That's what I see all over Instagram.
2: You want to take a quick quiz?
3: Okay.
2: Which of the following is not considered part of the American dream anymore? You ready?
3: Okay. Okay.
2: Okay. Here we go. College education.
3: I'm going to guess no.
2: Marriage.
3: No.
2: Owning a car.
3: I think you probably still want to do that.
2: Home ownership.
3: I feel like a lot of people don't want to own the home anymore.
2: Every one of those is considered out. Does the American dream actually have a defined list anymore?
3: I mean, I guess not, right?
2: Isn't that weird?
3: But I think it's because we're all so different and we're realizing that there's not one standard thing that makes everybody feel complete and content in their lives. And so really you kind of have to ask God, like, hey, what's your dream for me? And let me walk in that one instead of making my own.
2: Oh, great point. I think this would be a great discussion on our Facebook Star DJ Hangout page.
3: Oh, good idea. All right. Join the page and then join the conversation. How do you define the American dream?
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2: Question for a millennial mom, and since I'm not qualified on either of those, now you're very conscientious about how your kids are raised, right?
3: Right.
2: When you are bombarded with all of these gadgets, ideas, philosophies, and such, how do you deal with that pressure?
3: Oh, I'm overwhelmed because everything is different parenting styles, and I'm very interested in how the brain works. So I'm looking at all the psychology behind what you do as a parent and how it affects your children. And I am overwhelmed. I see in my algorithm, like, all these perfect moms who have all these activities set up for their kids, and the kids eat all these really beautiful meals, and like the fruit is cut into stars and there's dinosaur sandwiches, you know? And yeah. I'm just like, oh my gosh, I'm overwhelmed all the time. I am very stressed about it because I want my kids to have a really great life and to grow up really just well-rounded, but it's a lot. I think about it too. I'm like, gosh, my mom probably had one parenting book, maybe one, right?
2: Yeah, probably the Dr. Spock book.
3: Yeah. And my Graham had none. She just, you know, sent the kids out, told them to come back for dinner.
2: Exactly. You know, and if there's no bones protruding, keep playing.
3: Right. So I'm like, oh my gosh, it's so much pressure, and I don't really know what to do about it.
2: What my daughter did something that I was really proud, and she just stopped. And she said, look, I have my instincts and I have my mother. And my mom raised me, and that's in the way my mom raised me. And I'm like, yeah, you're golden. You're good. And he's a great kid.
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2: Is okay. 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First thing I'm going to do when I go looking for Cheetos is bring in a Piccolo Pete. 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
1: Leave the past behind. 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In Christ, you are a new creation.

0: She's a high school sophomore who overcame special needs to become an honor student and an author.
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2: Welcome to our favorite part of the week when we get to shine the spotlight on our superstar kids.
3: And today we get to talk to Kristen about her sophomore, Emmalyn.
4: Emmalyn actually has special needs. She was born blind. We took her to China, actually, for stem cells.
2: Oh, wow.
4: And she has pretty good vision now.
3: Wow! And so she had to overcome this physical thing, too, and she moved schools, and then she was in AP honors classes, scored in the top 1% of state testing, was inducted into the National Honor Society, wrote a book.
2: That is so cool.
3: All of these things, all in 1 year.
4: She's amazing, and she is like the sweetest kid you will ever meet. She's kind to everyone. She cares about everything and everybody. She's just, like, when I say I'm in awe of her, I really, truly am. The things that she's overcome and the person that she's becoming, like, how am I raising you? Like, I feel like she has raised me so much. She's amazing.
3: We love her too, just hearing about her. So I can imagine how much gushing you have to do every day about her, right?
4: I know. It's so hard not to. I don't want her to be, like, identified by her visual impairment. She's so much more than her disability and her visual impairment. It just adds to her.
3: Exactly. Well, Kristen, we are thrilled to name Emmalyn our superstar kid of the week.
4: Oh my gosh, I love it.
3: If there's a good kid doing great things in your life, we want to know all about them. So text the word kid to 54214, and then maybe next week your good kid will be our superstar kid of the week.
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1: Life can be chaotic, and sometimes you need some instant peace, instant joy. 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
1: 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All right. 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
1: Hey, we're going to have illegal fireworks over at my house later today if you want to come by.
2: No, no, no.
1: So you're saying no?
2: That's not something that we talk about. Okay, Listen, I have sparklers and those are legal. And also, I have s'mores.
1: I don't get the s'mores. I totally do not get the s'mores. Never in my life. Okay, corn on the cob, watermelon, hot dogs, potato salad, potato chips.
2: Yeah. That sounds like a party.
1: All of that. Yeah. But, and then s'mores? Here's the problem with s'mores. There's much work in assembling them. Then not only do you have to assemble them, you got to cook part of them. Like, forget about it. And also, can we just talk about the chocolate isn't as good as it used to be?
2: It's not. I'm on board with you there.
1: Okay.
2: I don't buy the mainstream chocolates. I have to spend a ridiculous amount of money to get a good one.
1: Well, I'm sorry. That's just civil. We live in America, and we have the freedom to choose better chocolate.
2: That's right, we do. They don't make it like they used to.
1: That's right.
2: Well, I don't understand. We always, after we would be done grilling the hot dogs and the burgers, then my dad always left the grill on hot so we could roast our marshmallows.
1: So basically, he was creating a safety hazard for his children.
2: No. He was creating memories. You started this whole thing out saying you have illegal fireworks at your house.
1: Yeah.
2: And now you're going to poo-poo on s'mores? There's something wrong here.
1: You just don't hear the term poo-poo enough when talking about the 4th of July, do you?
2: Happy 250th birthday, America. Happy 4th of July.
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5: 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I get this revelation that this is a way of giving spiritual food to others. 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I don't have surplus. 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

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Those people who love fireworks. And then there's my dogs. My dogs, they don't like fireworks. And yes, my dogs are people. I love them.

0: 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Just take a moment to make a memory. You know, if that's one thing you can do this weekend, it's be with your people, rest, put the phone down, be present, and enjoy the moments and make a memory.
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Just one of those things to remember today. 4th of July doesn't have to be perfect. So, like, if you burn the burgers, you don't laugh about it. These are just the stories we'll tell next year, okay?

on this 4th of July. So glad you're here. Any family traditions that are happening today? Maybe it's where you guys go for your family barbecue. Do you guys go to the same house or it's the same park where everybody gathers together? Maybe it's a recipe that pops up for the 4th of July or the spot you guys go to watch the fireworks. You're like, you know where we'll be to see the fireworks, right? All these things, part of the memories that create fantastic 4th of July's, right? So go out today and create some memories.

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What's going to be the star 1015? What's going to be the star, the MVP of the 4th of July cookout today? Hot dogs? Burgers? Ribs? Corn on the cob? Or the mystery potato salad that's sitting on the table? You don't know who brought it, but you tried it. And you know what? It was made with love. Tastes pretty good.

0: on this 4th of July, don't forget to smile. Smile a lot. Smile extra. Okay? Because just because it's the 4th of July, still, you never know who's having a rough day. So a smile, a wave, a little happy 4th, those little moments still matter.
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Holy forever. Chris Tomlin, the new Star 101.5. Happy Saturday on our 4th of July. Coming up, Brandon Lake with The Author featuring Nick Jonas and Phil Wickham, Homesick for Heaven's on the way. Right now, it's Lauren Daigle. Yeah.

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3: 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I want to face that fire

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1: 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It's your Mile High home for uplifting music and stories. Coming up, Chandler Moore with God I'm Just Grateful, and David Leonard, Well Done, is next.

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1: Hey, I'm David Leonard. I wrote this song in a season where I was asking myself if I was really living the life God called me to live. Not the life that looks successful on the outside, but the one that's faithful on the inside. It came from the deep desire I think we all carry to stand before the Father one day and hear the words, "Well done." This song is for anyone who's trying to stay on the path, even when it's hard. Anyone choosing faith over fear, obedience over comfort. And my hope is that it reminds you that every step of faith matters, and God sees it all.

David Leonard, well done. By the way, that's not how I want my burger today. On the 4th of July, no well-done burgers, okay? I need a little juice in that burger. Happy 4th of July. I'm glad you're here. Happy 250th America.

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4: 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I am so happy to always spend a Saturday with you and just celebrate the Lord, praise, and, you know, enjoy a beautiful day. So, with it being the 4th of July and celebrating the 250th tonight, before the fireworks tonight, take a second to look around. 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
1: Hey, this is Randy James from Hopeful. We wrote Everything Is Better as a reminder that no matter what you're walking through, the storms, the chaos, the struggles, there's real hope because of Jesus. This song is a picture of what life looks like when you're living

0: 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Hey,
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1: Okay, websites updated. 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I haven't seen my couch since Tuesday. What day is it again? 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And yet, here I am, doing everything all the time. 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
3: 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Yes, even that one. Find ways to give at star1015denver.com and let your car's final chapter be its most inspiring yet.
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12: 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A Pillar Media Station.